0: gentlemen, Mr. Hair himself, Dee Snider.
1: What's up, headbangers? Dee Snider here with your weekly dose of the hard stuff that rocks all night and parties every freaking day. I'll be captaining this USS Heavy Metal through the rockin' and rollin' airwaves with Megadeth, Motley Crue, Metallica, and a whole bunch more that don't start with M. It's gonna be good. Plus, my minions are sifting through about 69 million requests right now. So stay tuned to see if yours is in the mix. It's time to get hard and go heavy together.
2: Yes!
1: Stay calm, ma'am. Now, get in! Sit down! Shut up and start banging! This is the House of Hair! Well, I'm jumping into this mess with my first M band of many. This is Metallica, people. So let the banging commence on this week's House of Hair!

Y'all listening to the HOH, and that was Y&T with the intrepid rocker Dave Mattachetti on vocals and guitar. I love me some Y&T. That was Lipstick and Leather. Every girl and a lot of guys were wearing both when that one came out back in 1984. You know I was. I thought he wrote it for me. Dave's been the sole songwriter and frontman for Y&T since 1974, and he's still going strong today. This is D. Snyder, and if you thought I was breaking in to play commercials, you would be wrong, Buffalo Breath. No, I got some requests for some Dio. Hell yeah. This comes from John Aaron in Montgomery, Alabama, listening to 95.1 The Fox. He says, D, I am a metal patriot, which is why I love your show. Today's music has no grit, but everything you play has backbone and spirit. I have always felt that Stand Up and Shout by Dio is the quintessential metal tune. It's got it all. So if you give it to me now, I vow to stand up and shout at my radio. From one metal brother to another, if it ain't metal, it's crap. Johnny Boy, thanks for the excellent request. I appreciate your metal patriotism, and we'll be standing and shouting right along with you on this one. So here comes Dio on the House of Hair. Get up!

0: late and very great Ronnie James Dio back to back on the HOH. Now, did you know that Ronnie had three stints in Sabbath? It's true. He was with them from 1979 to 1982, then in 1991 and 92, and from 2006 to 2010, they were performing together as Heaven and Hell with Tony, Geezer, and Vinny Appice playing drums. See? You just learned something. All right, up next, I got some Twisted Sister for you. Oh, I love that band. And I will not take it well if you're not here when I return. The House of Hair will be right back. Stick around.
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4: 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Pretty good forecast here for tonight. Partly cloudy, a low down to 49. Tomorrow, sunshine, a high of 82 with just a slight chance for a shower. A slight chance for a shower tomorrow night with a low down to 56. And for Monday, Memorial Day, sunshine with a high of 87.
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6: Fierce music and even fiercer fans. Welcome back to the HOH. Fierce? This is D-Snyder, and I'm about to play the greatest metal song ever written. All right, that may be a stretch. How about this? This is one of the greatest songs ever written about defiance, rebellion, and anti-authoritarianism. Some have said it is the greatest. Straight from the PMRC Filthy 15 list, thanks for the promo, Tipper. This is my old band, Twisted Sister, with We're Not Gonna Take It on the House of Hair.

0: longer than.
1: Nothing but a good time, the main theme here at the House of Hair since 1997. 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
1: The fame and glory this time goes to Molly Draheim? I'm sorry, Molly, can't pronounce your last name. In Waterloo, New York, listening to 101.7 The Wall. Molly says, D, my fiance and I love Judas Priest so much, we named our baby Judas Priest. We listen to the HOH every week religiously and would really appreciate it if you'd play some Priest for us. Wait, your baby's named Judas Priest? Now that's metal! Hey, Molly, did you know we have rocker gear for babies and kids on the HOH website? It's true. I got the Banger Baby onesie for my grandkid. You can check them out at housefaironline.com. All right, I want you to make me proud and make it loud with Judas Priest.

0: if you didn't kickstart your heart, you're doing it wrong. This is the House of Hair, the radio defibrillator. Is it a great station or what? D-Side here, and it's my job to keep the metal alive. Clear! You're welcome. Van Halen's up next. I'm going to take a quick crap. I mean, break. Just don't drop dead while I'm gone. Was that a hint of what song is coming? I hate it.
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13: Speakers. 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
12: Boom, baby! The final hour of the House of Hair starts right now. Is it the side of your twisted host that somehow snowed the powers that be just long enough to gain control of the airwaves? And I can't believe I've been here since 1997. That's almost 30 years. All right, during this next 60 minutes, I'm fully prepared to abuse my radio privileges with UFO, LA Guns, Rainbow, and more of your requests. In fact, let's kick this hour off with one of those right now. This came in from Ryan Halsey in Charlotte, Michigan, who listens to Q106 WJXQ. He says, D, I don't have an awesome story, but I just love this song. It's a travesty that it never gets played on the radio anymore. And that, Ryan, is exactly why I've been entrusted with the reins here at the House of Hair. Because I play what you love and never listen to a consultant. In fact, speaking of consultants, I'll put this out there right now to every program director in the land. Give me a call, and I'll tell you what to play for a small fee, of course. All right, it's not a small fee, but hey, you want big ratings? You gotta pay big. But I digress. Here's two in a row from Cinderella on the House of Hair. You're welcome.

0: rounding up the Cinderella hair pair on the house. If you got a good reason for me to play something, you can let me know by submitting your story. 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Now, during that double shot, I added a double espresso shot to my grande latte. I'm amped up and ready to continue the onslaught of the metal, but I got to pee. Don't worry, the flow won't be slow. I've been taking some herbs for my prostate. I'll be right back.
1: It's Dee Snider in the house.
0: Hey, everybody, it's me, Dee Snider, host of the HOH. So how many times have you said, if there was only a way I could get Dee Snider to record a personalized video message for a friend, family member, or coworker? Survey says never. But now that I've used my mind powers to plant the idea in your brain, let me tell you about Cameo. Cameo is a free app that allows celebrities to make personalized video messages. All you got to do is book the Cameo video, tell me some basic info on who and what the message is for, and voila, your favorite rock star air personality, that would be moi, will record a message that will delight whomever you give it to. I've done birthdays, anniversaries, proposals, congratulations, award presentations, get well soons, graduations, motivational messages, and more. 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And next time you need a unique gift, think, I'm going to download the free Cameo app and get Dee Snider to record a personal video message. You'll be glad you did.
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14: 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Well, you should be able to enjoy the great outdoors with a forecast like this. First off, tonight, a low of 49. Sunny tomorrow, a high of 82. There is a slight chance for a shower tomorrow as well as tomorrow night. Tomorrow night's low should be about 56. And picture perfect for Monday, Memorial Day. Sunny with a high of 87.
1: It's the crunch. Without the crap, this is the House of Hair.
0: It's like an HOH open house, and I'm your heavy metal real estate agent, D. Snyder. Get the hell in here. Back in the day, it wasn't unusual to hear songs about underage girls. In fact, Kip Winger took inspiration for this one from the Beatles song, I Saw Her Standing There, which contains a lyric, well, she was just 17. I thought that was the age of consent. Actually, I thought the age of consent was 16, but that's another story. There are many, many more songs about underage girls that come to mind, but this might be the biggest jailbait tune of all time, with the obvious exception of Jailbait by AC/DC, or Twisted Sister's song Statutory Date off the Love Is for Suckers album. That said, here's 7.

0: Tiger Guitar Slinger sandwich of Rainbow, LA Guns, and Aerosmith sliding deep down your throat on the HOH. Just fight the gag reflex. I'm coming back with an out-of-this-world happy ending right after this quick break. Stay right where you are.
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14: What's that?
13: The festival they have every year that honors Johnny Carson?
14: Every year? Since when?
13: Like 2008.
14: What? Where?
13: At the Johnny Carson Theater.
14: In Norfolk?
13: Yeah.
14: Well, who's performing?
13: Charlie Behrens is the headliner this year.
14: Charlie Behrens? I see his videos all the time. He's hilarious.
13: Right? They're also bringing in Bluebird Improv with Matt Walsh. And a bunch of other funny improvisers.
14: That's a pretty cool lineup.
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13: Yeah.
14: Norfolk, Nebraska.
13: Yes. 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You can buy tickets there, see their full lineup, even check out who's performed in the past.
14: Huh. You know, they really should publicize this festival more.
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5: 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And what a great forecast this is. 49 degrees will be our low for the overnight. Then, later on in your Sunday, 82 with sunshine. A slight chance for a shower, though, today and also for Sunday night. Sunday night's low should be about 56 and sunny on Monday, Memorial Day. Enjoy it with a high of 87.
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It's a 94 Rock Block. You stay classy, Northeast Nebraska.

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7: 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There is, however, a slight chance for a shower today, as well as for Sunday night. Sunday night's low should be about 56. And then for Monday, sunny, a high of 87 for your Memorial Day.
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Well, hello there. I'm the church lady. Now, who could be responsible for this 94 rock block? Who could it be? I just can't imagine who. Could it be

Excuse me. 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

Mr. Carter, if you don't dig this 94 rock block, then up your nose with a rubber hose. 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
7: 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Well, after this morning's low of 49, today we got sunshine for you with a high of 82. There is a slight chance for a shower today, as well as for your Sunday night. Should see a low of 56 for Sunday night. And then on Monday, Memorial Day, sunny. A high of 87, mostly sunny Tuesday with a high of 84.
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I'm a cowboy. On a steel horse I ride. And I'll make it through this 94 rock block, dead or alive.

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6: Yeah.
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7: Huh. You know, they really should publicize this festival more.
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11: 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After him, it's PVP Dueling Pianos. 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
3: Destructive winds is just deadly.
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7: 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Ace is the place. 49 degrees should be our low this morning. Then your Sunday shapes up sunny with a high of 82 and just a slight chance for a shower, not only for today, but also for Sunday night. Sunday night's low should be 56. Sunny on Memorial Day, a high of 87. And then for Tuesday, mostly sunny with a high in the mid-80s.
8: 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It's science.
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0: The Riddler's left us another riddle, Robin. I don't break, but I block. I don't stop, but I rock. What am I?
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is at Skyview Lake. You get to walk around the lake. It's a 1 mile round trip, it says here, and it's a nature walk and a nature talk, along with some great s'mores under the moonlight. This is going to be Wednesday, June 3rd, out at Skyview. And on Facebook, if you just type in stars, strolls, and s'mores, you'll get some more info. And for everything else that's rocking your hometown, you can always check out 94rock.fm.

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4: 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After this morning's low of 49, today sunny with a high of 82, and just a slight chance for a shower today as well as for Sunday night. Sunday night's low should be about 56. Sunny on Monday, Memorial Day, high of 87 expected, and mostly sunny Tuesday with a high of 84.
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6: 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And hey, you can't complain too much about this forecast. Today we're heading for a high of 82 with sunshine, maybe an outside chance of a small shower, and a small chance for a shower as well for Sunday night. A low down to 56 expected. Monday, Memorial Day, is looking really good. Sunny with a high of 87. A slight chance for some showers Monday night with a low of 60. And mostly sunny Tuesday with a high of 84.
7: 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Thank you for your cooperation.
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7: 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And 15% of the proceeds will go to the Christian Cross Festival. And speaking of the Christian Cross Festival, be marking this on your calendar. It's going to be Saturday, June 6th. 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

Soundgarden at number 407 on the 94 Rock Memorial 500. And I'm Casey Kasem. At number 406, the first single this band released after replacing frontman David Lee Roth with Sammy Hagar. Van Halen and Why Can't This Be Love?

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2: What's that?
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2: Every year? Since when?
1: Like 2008.
2: What?
1: Where? At the Johnny Carson Theater.
2: In Norfolk?
1: Yeah.
2: Well, who's performing?
1: Charlie Behrens is the headliner this year.
2: Charlie Behrens? I see his videos all the time. He's hilarious.
1: Right? They're also bringing in Bluebird Improv with Matt Walsh. And a bunch of other funny improvisers.
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2: Huh. 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
6: 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Sunny today with a slight chance of scattered showers and thunderstorms in the late afternoon. A high in the mid-80s. South winds gusting as high as 30 miles an hour. Tonight, partly cloudy with a chance of scattered showers and thunderstorms. Low in the upper 50s. Memorial Day Monday, mostly sunny with a chance of scattered showers and thunderstorms in the afternoon. A high in the upper 80s. Partly cloudy Monday night, chance of scattered showers and thunderstorms and a low in the upper 50s. And for Tuesday, mostly sunny with a high in the mid-80s.
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Hey, it's Dick Clark, and keep your flannel on. We're staying in the 90s at number 400 with the Chili Peppers and Californication.

Golden Earring, and Radar Love, number 399 on the 94 Rock Memorial 500. 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

Smashing Pumpkins at number 392 on the 94 Rock Memorial 500, and I'm Casey Kasem. At number 391, a song about the greed and cynicism of rock band managers, Pink Floyd, and Have a Cigar.

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3: Destructive winds is just deadly.
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9: 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Sunny today with a slight chance of scattered showers and thunderstorms in the late afternoon. A high in the mid-80s. South winds gusting as high as 30 miles an hour. Tonight, partly cloudy with a chance of scattered showers and thunderstorms. Low in the upper 50s. Memorial Day Monday, mostly sunny with a chance of scattered showers and thunderstorms in the afternoon. A high in the upper 80s. Partly cloudy Monday night. Chance of scattered showers and thunderstorms and a low in the upper 50s. And for Tuesday, mostly sunny with a high in the mid-80s.
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The Gunners at number 387 on the 94 Rock Memorial 500. It's Dick Clark with a band who sadly lost their lead singer to cancer recently. Here's Brad Arnold and Three Doors Down at number 386 when I'm gone.

Van Halen. At number 385 on the 94 Rock Memorial 500, Rick D's here, and we're done dancing. Time for some loving, touching, and squeezing with Journey at number 384.

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Led Zeppelin at number 381 on the 94 Rock Memorial 500, and I'm Casey Kasem. 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
5: 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Since when?
4: Like 2008.
5: What?
4: Where? At the Johnny Carson Theater.
5: In Norfolk?
4: Yeah.
5: Well, who's performing?
4: Charlie Behrens is the headliner this year.
5: 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I see his videos all the time. He's hilarious.
4: Right? They're also bringing in Bluebird Improv with Matt Walsh. And a bunch of other funny improvisers.
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4: Yeah.
5: Norfolk, Nebraska.
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5: 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You know, they really should publicize this festival more.
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10: 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Sunny today with a slight chance of scattered showers and thunderstorms in the late afternoon, a high in the mid-80s, south winds gusting as high as 30 miles an hour. Tonight, partly cloudy with a chance of scattered showers and thunderstorms, low in the upper 50s. Memorial Day Monday, mostly sunny with a chance of scattered showers and thunderstorms in the afternoon, a high in the upper 80s. Partly cloudy Monday night, chance of scattered showers and thunderstorms and a low in the upper 50s. And for Tuesday, mostly sunny with a high in the mid-80s.

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At number 373 on the 94 Rock Memorial 500, Rick Dees here with Boston at 372, Foreplay in Long Time, which is fitting because I ain't had Foreplay in a long time.

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0: This is KNEN Norfolk. We now join St. Paul's Lutheran Church in Norfolk for their Sunday morning worship hour.
1: Good morning. We're glad you joined us for worship here at St. Paul's. St. Paul's is in Norfolk and is a member of the Wisconsin Evangelical Lutheran Synod. We believe the Bible teaches the one and only way to eternal salvation, that our Savior Jesus lived, died, and rose again to forgive our sins. And all who trust and believe this simple truth will spend eternity in heaven. Pastor Paul Hirsch will preach the sermon meditation based on the text, John 16, verses 1 through 11. May God bless our worship. 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
2: Good morning. Good to be with you. Good to be with you. Blessed Memorial Day weekend.
3: I'm not on. This isn't on, is it?
2: Should be.
3: It's green light.
2: Hello. Doesn't work. I'll switch here in just a second. Pentecost. When we look at the festival of Pentecost nowadays and Memorial Day, you know, obviously they're two very different things. And on Memorial Day weekend, I would agree with you all to say what a blessing to live in a country that we do, to having been served by how many different men and women in our armed forces to give us the country that we have. Memorial Day, thankful to God for that incredible blessing. But even over that is that blessing of God's grace and Pentecost. And you realize Pentecost, we think of Pentecost at least for the longest time. For me, I always associated that only with the New Testament, right? Acts chapter 2, we're going to be reading through, and the tongues of fire and the speaking in different languages, that's Pentecost. Well, Pentecost is an Old Testament festival, one of the three major Old Testament festivals that the Jews were celebrating for 1,500 years. And this is the occasion that all these Jews were in Jerusalem to celebrate this festival of Pentecost, just like they were 2 months before this to celebrate the Passover. And so we see this transition, a transition from the Old Testament to basically the New Testament, and focusing on a New Testament festival of Pentecost on the third person of the Trinity, God the Holy Spirit, and his work. His very vital role. There it is. Woo. Magic. Thank you, Chad. The very vital work that the Holy Spirit does for our salvation. So we said good morning to one another here face to face. Let's say good morning to our friends, our brothers and sisters on the radio and the internet. For our guests, we just say good morning, media friends. So here we go. Good morning, media friends. Good to have everybody join with us. So let's begin our worship here this morning. If you're following in the hard copy there, it's at the top of page 2, hymn 241.
1: Our first hymn is hymn 241, verses 1 and 2. Alleluia, let praises ring.

We begin our worship in the name of God the Father, whose glory is declared by the heavens. We begin in the name of God the Son, Jesus, who has commanded us to be his witnesses wherever we are and whatever we are doing. We begin in the name of God the Holy Spirit, who enables us to be gospel witnesses both in the daily lives in our communities and throughout the world as we support the mission work of our synod. Amen. Gracious Lord, we come before you now confessing our sins. Through your word, you have revealed to us again and again the unsearchable riches of Christ. But again and again, we have failed to recognize how richly we have been blessed.

We have often failed to fully appreciate all you have done for us in Christ, and therefore we have failed to share the message of your love and grace with others as we should. Forgive us for the dullness of our faith and love for you.

So often we have overlooked the needs of those who live near us and have shown so little concern for those who are far away. There is always so much more we could do to bring others the good news of their Savior, Jesus Christ.

Gracious Lord, we confess that we are in desperate need of your Holy Spirit to work in our hearts. We need a heart that loves you more, a faith that trusts you more, and a life that reflects more clearly the vast riches of your love, which is shown in your holy word.

After his glorious resurrection on Easter Sunday, Jesus appeared to his disciples and said to them, "Receive the Holy Spirit. If you forgive anyone his sins, they are forgiven. If you do not forgive them, they are not forgiven." Almighty God has mercifully given his Son to die for us, and for his sake has forgiven all our sins. As a called servant of Christ and by his authority, I forgive you all your sins in the name of the Father and of the Son and of the Holy Spirit. We thank God for his grace and mercy.

0: Let's join together praying our prayer of the day. Let us pray. Holy Spirit, God and Lord, come to us this joyful day through the power of your word and give us the gift of your grace. Rekindle the fire of faith in our hearts so that with an honest and active faith, we may share the glory of our Savior, Jesus Christ, who lives and reigns with you and the Father, one God, now and forever. Amen. Right, usually on any given Sunday, on usually special services that we have, there are three readings, one from the Old Testament, one from the Epistles, the letters, and then also one from the Gospels. And usually there's a schedule that you follow for these readings and what have you. We're changing gears a little bit here this morning on Pentecost Sunday, going through Acts chapter 2, because one of the readings that we would normally be reading on any Pentecost Sunday is from Acts chapter 2, verses 1 through 21, the first one that we have. But then, a section that I think gets overlooked, especially on Pentecost, this is not everything that Peter had to say when he was preaching the sermon in Jerusalem on that first New Testament Pentecost. That we certainly see a very different attitude on the disciples, right? That less than 2 months prior to this, Holy Week, Maundy Thursday night, Good Friday morning, where were the disciples? Where were Peter? They ditched Jesus, right? Things were getting hot. They were getting in trouble. And they left. They left. They deserted Jesus. And a very frail attitude towards ministry. But now, less than 2 months later, we see Peter and the other disciples, the apostles, boldly preaching in Jerusalem. Very much a change in the attitude that the disciples had in the ministry, in the command. So this is part, when we think of part one of Peter and his message to his audience in Jerusalem, Acts chapter 2, beginning at verse 1. When the day of Pentecost came, they were all together in one place. That's all the Christians, not just the disciples. All the Christians, all the believers were all together in one place. Suddenly a sound like the blowing of a violent wind came from heaven and filled the whole house where they were sitting. They saw what seemed to be tongues of fire that separated and came to rest on each of them. All of them were filled with the Holy Spirit and began to speak in other tongues as the Spirit enabled them. Now there were staying in Jerusalem God-fearing Jews from every nation under heaven. When they heard this sound, a crowd came together in bewilderment because each one heard their own language being spoken. Utterly amazed, they asked, "Aren't all these who are speaking Galileans? Then how is it that each of us hears them in our own native language? Parthians, Medes, and Elamites, residents of Mesopotamia, Judea and Cappadocia, Pontus and Asia, Phrygia and Pamphylia, Egypt and the parts of Libya near Cyrene, visitors from Rome, both Jews and converts to Judaism, Cretans and Arabs. We hear them declaring the wonders of God in our own tongues." Amazed and perplexed, they asked one another, "What does this mean?" Some, however, made fun of them and said, "They have had too much wine." Then Peter stood up with the 11, raised his voice, and addressed the crowd. "Fellow Jews and all of you who live in Jerusalem, let me explain this to you. Listen carefully to what I say. These men are not drunk as you suppose. It's only 9 in the morning. No, this is what was spoken by the prophet Joel. In the last days, God says, I will pour out my spirit on all people. Your sons and daughters will prophesy. Your young men will see visions. Your old men will dream dreams. Even on my servants, both men and women, I will pour out my spirit in those days, and they will prophesy. I will show wonders in the heavens above and signs on the earth below, blood and fire and billows of smoke. The sun will be turned to darkness and the moon to blood before the coming of the great and glorious day of the Lord. And everyone who calls on the name of the Lord will be saved. This is the word of our Lord. We thank him for his word of truth. And let's join together reading responsibly our psalm for this morning, Psalm 25. In you, O Lord, I put my trust. I trust in you. Do not let me be put to shame, nor let my enemies triumph over me. No one who hopes in you will ever be put to shame. But shame will come on those who are treacherous without cause. Show me your ways, Lord. Teach me your paths. Guide me in your truth and teach me. For you are God, my Savior, and my hope is in you all day long. Remember, Lord, your great mercy and love, for they are from of old. Glory be to the Father, and to the Son, and to the Holy Spirit, as it was in the beginning, is now, and ever shall be, world without end. Amen. So our second reading really is just a direct continuation of what we were reading the first time. Peter continues his sermon, his teaching lesson to the Jews. And it really, when you think of Pentecost, doesn't it remind us of the urgency of gospel ministry, the urgency of the work of God the Holy Spirit, who creates faith through the power of the gospel, and he strengthens that faith through that same power of the gospel. That when we're talking about the tail end of our first lesson there, talking about the prophecy from Joel, talking about the future reality of a judgment day, is what's going to happen on judgment day. There's going to be two judgments, either to hell or to heaven. And so you see the urgency of gospel ministry, the urgency of our own faiths being strengthened, as well as the urgency of an awful lot of people around us who have no faith. And so this urgency to preach the gospel, the urgency to share our faith. So we continue from Acts chapter 2, this time starting at verse 22. Fellow Israelites, listen to this. Jesus of Nazareth was a man accredited by God to you by miracles, wonders, and signs, which God did among you through him, as you yourselves know. This man was handed over to you by God's deliberate plan and foreknowledge, and you, with the help of wicked men, put him to death by nailing him to the cross. But God raised him from the dead, freeing him from the agony of death, because it was impossible for death to keep its hold on him. And this is where Peter brings up David here and says, a lot of the Jews were distracted to say, oh, Abraham and Isaac and Jacob, the patriarchs, and Moses and David, right? Those Old Testament pillars, oh, they're so important that they lose focus of Jesus, the most important focus. And he's basically saying, David, if you put David up on a pedestal, David died and he's buried. His grave is still there. His bones are still there. He's still there. But you look at Jesus' tomb and it's empty. He's saying, don't put all this attention on David or Abraham. Put your attention on Jesus, the Jesus who's the only one who's risen from the dead. Verse 25, David said about him, I saw the Lord always before me. Because he is at my right hand, I will not be shaken. Therefore, my heart is glad and my tongue rejoices. My body also will rest in hope, because you will not abandon me to the realm of the dead. You will not let your Holy One see decay. You have made known to me the paths of life. You will fill me with joy in your presence. Fellow Israelites, I can tell you confidently that the patriarch David died and was buried, and his tomb is here to this day. But he was a prophet and knew that God had promised him on oath that he would place one of his descendants on his throne, Jesus. Seeing what was to come, he spoke of the resurrection of the Messiah, that he was not abandoned to the realm of the dead, nor did his body see decay. God raised this Jesus to life, and we are all witnesses of it. Exalted to the right hand of God, he has received from the Father the promised Holy Spirit, then has poured out what you now see and hear. For David did not ascend to heaven, and yet he said, the Lord said to my Lord, sit at my right hand until I make your enemies a footstool for your feet. Therefore, let all Israel be assured of this. God has made this Jesus, whom you crucified, both Lord and Messiah. When the people heard this, they were cut to the heart and said to Peter and the other apostles, brothers, what shall we do? Peter replied, repent and be baptized, every one of you, in the name of Jesus Christ, for the forgiveness of your sins, and you will receive the gift of the Holy Spirit. The promise is for you and your children, and for all who are far off, for all whom the Lord our God will call. many other words, he warned them, and he pleaded with them, save yourselves from this corrupt generation. Those who accepted his message were baptized, and about 3,000 were added to their number that day. They devoted themselves to the apostles' teaching and to fellowship, to the breaking of bread and to prayer. Everyone was filled with awe at the many wonders and signs performed by the apostles. All the believers were together and had everything in common. They sold property and possessions to give to anyone who had need. Every day they continued to meet together in the temple courts. They broke bread in their homes and ate together with glad and sincere hearts, praising God and enjoying the favor of all the people. And the Lord added to their number daily those who were being saved. This is the word of our Lord. If you grab a hymnal, let's sing our next hymn there, hymn 182.
1: Our next hymn is hymn 182, Holy Spirit Ever Dwelling.

Grace, mercy, and peace be to you all from our Lord and our Savior, Jesus Christ. Amen. Dear friends, every once in a while there's an event in our lives that we tend to say to myself, I'd like to forget about this. Ignorance is bliss. The less I know, the better off I'll be. And I would say there's two kinds of events that pop into my brain when I think of, oh, ignorance is bliss, that I'm driving on the road and I hear a new noise in the car. There's a rattle up front under the hood. There's some grinding in the back wheel well. And I say to myself, ignorance is bliss. Maybe if I just ignore it for a little while, maybe it'll go away. It'll fix itself. Not remembering that, well, if I take it into the mechanic and spend a few $100 this week, it'll probably save a few $1,000 a few weeks later. Ignorance is not bliss. I think of medical issues, my health. Something's going on in my body that I'm not used to experiencing before. And if I just ignore it, maybe it'll go away. That there's that fear if I go to the doctor, maybe the doctor will tell me some things that I don't want to hear. Maybe there's that C word, the cancer word that comes up, and my brain starts racing and goes to all the negative consequences of that. Oh, if I don't go to the doctor, ignorance is bliss. But how many times have we been told, early detection is a good thing? Yeah, it may not be the most pleasant now, but very much, very possibly, that detection and the attention I give to my situation now will have benefits into the future. The disciples, too, when they were looking at Jesus, they heard an awful lot of what Jesus had to say. And Jesus had an awful lot to say about his suffering, death, and resurrection. And he had an awful lot to say about his ascension, the time when he was going to be leaving this earthly life to go back to his heavenly home, sitting at the right hand of his Father in heaven. But there were certain things that the disciples didn't like to hear. To say, no, Jesus, don't tell us those things. We don't like to hear those things that we want you to be here with us forever. Ignorance is bliss, so they thought. And yet this morning, when we're reminded of Pentecost, there's a connection. There's a connection between Jesus' ascension and Pentecost, which happened 10 days after his ascension. There's a connection that when we look at the truths connected with Jesus' ascension, we also are reminded of the blessings that come along with this New Testament of Pentecost, the focus on God, the Holy Spirit. And we're reminded that ignorance is not bliss. That first of all, we're reminded that ascension's loss, put it in quotation marks, that word loss, ascension's loss is Pentecost's gain. So we read our text for this morning, reading from the Gospel of St. John, chapter 16, beginning at verse 1. All this I have told you so that you will not go astray. They will put you out of the synagogue. In fact, the time is coming when anyone who kills you will think he is offering a service to God. They will do such things because they have not known the Father or me. I have told you this so that when the time comes, you will remember that I warned you. I did not tell you this at first because I was with you. Now I am going to him who sent me. Yet none of you asks me, where are you going? Because I have said these things, you are filled with grief. But I tell you the truth. It is for your good that I am going away. Unless I go away, the counselor will not come to you. But if I go, I will send him to you. When he comes, he will convict the world of guilt in regard to sin and righteousness and judgment. In regard to sin, because men do not believe in me. In regard to righteousness, because I am going to the Father where you can see me no longer. And in regard to judgment, because the prince of this world now stands condemned. It's our text. Jesus is speaking these words on a very busy day, when you think of the events of Holy Week, Palm Sunday, Maundy Thursday, Good Friday, Easter Sunday. Jesus and his disciples are gathered in the upper room on Maundy Thursday for this text. And you think of those events that happened on that Maundy Thursday evening.
Jesus gathered with his disciples in the upper room. They did four things, I would say four major things were accomplished in that upper room. We usually tend to focus on just the one, institution of the Lord's Supper. Pretty important, but there were other things going on. First of all, gathering in that upper room to celebrate the Passover, one of those three major festivals I mentioned before. The angel of death passing over the homes of the Egyptians with the blood smeared on the doorpost. Celebrating that festival of Passover. Secondly, we see Jesus washing his disciples' feet. Giving this example of humble service to his disciples. Here's the almighty Son of God washing the stinky feet of his disciples. Now here, if the Son of God can do that to you, aren't we able to do that to serve others around us? What was the third one? Oh my goodness. Passover, washing his disciples' feet. Kevin, what's the third one? Hirsch. And it's on internet too. It'll come to me. But you get to one of the things, the third one, instituting the Lord's Supper. Instituting the Lord's Supper. And then the fourth one that we really tend to forget about is part of what our text is part of. When you look at the Gospel of St. John, and you look at those four chapters, every single word in those four chapters is in red letters. Words that Jesus was speaking to his disciples. Words that Jesus was praying to his heavenly Father. Encouraging his disciples. Yeah, I'm going to be suffering and dying. Jesus praying for himself, praying for his disciples. And our text is part of that conversation, that teaching lesson which Jesus had in that upper room. And he had some hard things to say to his disciples. Some hard things that the disciples didn't like to hear in the very first part of our text as a result of their faithful ministry of being a faithful Christian. Jesus says to them in verses 2 and 3, they, the enemies, the Pharisees, the teachers of the law, they will put you out of the synagogue. In fact, the time is coming when anyone who kills you will think he is offering a service to God. Happy Passover, disciples. When you are faithful to me and ministry, you're going to be persecuted. Same thing for us. When we are faithful, live our Christian lives in faithfulness to our Savior Jesus, not everybody is going to be impressed. There will be persecution, maybe not being put to death, but persecution on our parts as well. But then very immediate, in a much more immediate context, Jesus says some hard things. It mentions a hard truth to the disciples that they thought ignorance would be bliss. Jesus, don't tell us that. We don't like to hear that, blah, blah, blah, right? Jesus says in our text, verses 5 and 6, now I am going to him, Heavenly Father, who sent me. Yet none of you asks me, where are you going? Because I have said these things, you are filled with grief. Did you see the perceived notion of the disciples that ignorance is bliss? I am going to him who sent me, yet none of you asks me, where are you going? Well, if we don't ask Jesus, he's not going to tell us. He's not going to tell us that he's going to ascend to heaven. He's not going to tell us that he's going to be leaving us in just a few weeks. Ignorance is bliss. And in a way, can't we understand where the disciples were coming from? In a more cynical way, there are an awful lot of people who wanted Jesus to hang around earth more. There's an awful lot of people, unbelievers as well, who looked at Jesus as a very powerful earthly leader. Boy, look at what Jesus can do, the miracles he can do. Wouldn't that be an awesome weapon if we fight against and revolt against the Romans? Oh, Jesus, look at the power. Or Jesus, the social program. Hey, he fed 15,000 people, 5,000 with a few loaves of bread and a few fish. Boy, wouldn't that be nice to get free meals from Jesus? Just think of what Jesus can do for us. But then you also think about personal level, that hanging out with Jesus, hanging out with somebody that you like for 3 years to build up a friendship. Let's not forget that Jesus and his disciples, vice versa, there was a genuine friendship going on there.
And isn't it true that we like to be around our friends? We like to be around the people that we like. And we don't like to be separated from them. We don't like to see them go away. It's kind of interesting that the last few weeks, the last couple of months, I've been part of a group planning our high school 45th class reunion, trying to contact these people that we haven't seen for a long time, friends that I haven't seen from our last reunion 20, 25 years ago, maybe 45 years ago. Isn't it a wonderful thing to get together with those friends? And a sad thing to say, oh, good to see you, friends. Now we got to say goodbye again. We don't like to do that. I'm learning a lesson from my mother that she put a lot of work into getting our family together. Siblings, and then siblings get married, and then siblings have kids, and then they have grandkids, and then they're great-grandkids. Isn't it great to get together and enjoy each other's company, to be together? Kind of a sad thing when those kids drive away to go hundreds of miles away. When's the next time I'm going to see them? Am I going to see them? Not to be pessimistic, but am I going to see them? It's a sad thing. We can understand the grief that the disciples had to say, Jesus, we don't want you to go. It's going to be a loss. And yet we're reminded as Christians, what about the most important reunion that ever could happen, much more important than a family reunion, much more important than a class reunion? We think about the reunion that there will be in heaven of all the saints, not just my family, but all the saints who are already there, a reunion with them. You really couldn't say a reunion, but a union, a meeting of Jesus, meeting of our triune God in heaven. Is there a better promise? Is there a better goal that a person could have for that reunion, for eternal life in heaven? And Jesus talks about this reunion just a couple of chapters at the beginning of this teaching lesson in the upper room in John chapter 14. Jesus says, do not let your hearts be troubled. Trust in God. Trust also in me. In my Father's house are many rooms. If it were not so, I would have told you. I am going there to prepare a place for you. That's the reunion that we're talking about. And so we've tempted to look at, like the disciples, the loss that happened at Jesus' ascension, that he ascended into heaven. He's not here anymore. Well, he is in heaven. He is with us through his word. And he is still working for us, mediating, being our intercessor in prayer, and preparing our place, your place, for eternal life in heaven. You think of this whole process, this connection of Jesus' ascension with Pentecost. We really see a transition going on in church, a transition in the work and the ministry of the church. All of the transitions that happened in those 2 months, right, from Holy Week to the time of Pentecost, you think of those big things that happened in those 50 days, less than 2 months. Palm Sunday, Maundy Thursday, Good Friday, Easter Sunday, Jesus' ascension, and now Pentecost. You think of the difference between Old Testament and New Testament. Old Testament pointed ahead to Jesus. The Savior, the Messiah, will come. He will suffer. He will die. He will rise again for the forgiveness of all your sins. Prophesying about Jesus in the future. And now Jesus was done. He did live. He did die on the cross. He did rise from the grave. And he did ascend into heaven. His job, God the Father's plan of salvation, is done. And now don't we see a transition that puts an awful lot more emphasis on the work of God the Holy Spirit in the New Testament? Not saying that the Holy Spirit didn't work in the Old Testament, not at all. Certainly there was examples of all kinds of people, obviously the Jews, the patriarchs, Abraham, Isaac, and Jacob, David, we talked about before in Acts chapter 2. But the work of the Holy Spirit, that expands. Because you really don't hear just a whole lot about ministry to the Gentiles. Who are Gentiles? Gentiles are non-Jews. And certainly there were Gentiles in the Old Testament that came to faith. Gentiles that we will meet when we have this reunion in heaven. I think of Ruth. I think of Rahab. Gentiles that were very vital in the genealogy and the process of God's plan of salvation.
But when it comes to ministry and a heavier emphasis on the work of God, the Holy Spirit, Jesus' work is done, and now the baton is passed, so to speak, to the work of God, the Holy Spirit. That in this book of Acts, don't we see an awful lot of very specific command and attention that God says to the apostles? God says to the apostle Paul, go and preach, yeah, to the Jews. They need to hear that too, sin and grace. But also make a very concerted effort to reach out to the Gentiles, the non-Jews. I think it's very interesting that very shortly after Paul was converted, after Paul came to faith, and Ananias was going to come to him and help him into this future ministry, that God gave Paul a command in Acts chapter 9. He says, this man, Paul, is my chosen instrument to proclaim my name to the Gentiles. Then in chapter 16, Paul and his companions had the idea, well, we're going to do ministry in Asia Minor, modern-day Turkey. And yet God came to him in a dream and said, okay, that's a great idea, but I'm going to tell you to go to Macedonia, to Greece. In Acts chapter 16, it says, after Paul had seen the vision, we got ready at once to leave for Macedonia, concluding that God had called us to preach the gospel to them, to the Greeks, to the Gentiles. We talk about ministry. It has to remind us of this work of God, the Holy Spirit. Yeah, Jesus gave us the Great Commission to go and teach all nations, not just to that group in Jerusalem, the command goes, but the command goes to us as well. To preach to all people, Jews and Gentiles, and share this message of grace and forgiveness. Because we, by ourselves, do have a natural knowledge of God. Everybody ever born has a natural knowledge of God. We know that there's something bigger out in the world around us when we look at the details, the intrinsic details of the universe, of nature. This universe just didn't come and start by accident. We know God naturally through my conscience. I sin. I do something wrong. I break the law. My conscience bothers me. I know I have to answer to somebody for some reason, but I don't know why. That's the limitation of our natural knowledge of God. It doesn't say anything about Jesus Christ. And so here's the work of God, the Holy Spirit, using the truths of His holy word, both law and gospel. Law convicting us of our sin, as well as the gospel convicting us of His grace. That word convict, did you notice that word convict in our text there, verses 7 and 8? Jesus says to the disciples, I tell you the truth, it is for your good that I am going away. Unless I go away, the Counselor, the Holy Spirit, will not come to you. But if I go, I will send Him to you. When He comes, He will convict the world of guilt in regard to sin and righteousness and judgment. Usually we think of that word convict only in a negative sense. I got convicted of a crime. I got convicted and I'm going to go to jail. I'm convicted. But we can use that word convict in a negative sense too. To have a conviction, I am convicted. I am convinced of the truth of the gospel. The Holy Spirit convicts me of the truth of the gospel and the forgiveness of my sins. As much as it's true that sin deserves eternal damnation, it's also just as true of the gospel and the forgiveness of sins through Jesus Christ. So Jesus is saying, yeah,

who don't know who Jesus is and what he did for the forgiveness of our sins. And so that's the benefit. That's the gain. That's the goal that we have as New Testament Pentecost believers, the power of the Holy Spirit to convict through the law, but then also, thankfully, positively convict through the gospel and God's grace and forgiveness. I would say Pentecost is one of those events in the Bible that we can say to ourselves, if only I had been there, if only, wouldn't that have been cool to be with Adam and Eve and see the Garden of Eden? If only I could have been with Joshua at Jericho, that would have been something to see, incredible. If only I had been there to hear Jesus preach and teach. If only I had been there to see Jesus do a miracle. Boy, that would help my faith so much. You can say that about Pentecost, that first Pentecost in Jerusalem. If only I had been there to see what seemed to be tongues of fire, what sounded like the sound of a rushing wind, to hear Peter preach that powerful sermon, if only. Well, for whatever reason, God has chosen to do gospel ministry a little bit differently today. Not that the gospel, the law and the gospel have changed, but outward circumstances have changed. I've never shook Jesus' hands, never seen him do a miracle, but we have Jesus with us. In the beginning was the Word, and the Word was God, and the Word was with God, and the Word was God. Jesus is still with us through his Holy Word, and that power of the Holy Spirit is with us through that gift of faith. God the Holy Spirit creating faith and strengthening faith in our hearts. So take heart, dear friends, that Jesus' ascension is not a loss, not a loss whatsoever. Ignorance is not bliss. Jesus did perfectly, perfectly carry out his Father's plan of salvation. And in a way, we see him handing off this baton of ministry to the Holy Spirit in this New Testament church, you and me, carrying out Jesus' great commission to carry that gospel of Jesus Christ to as many people as we can. Ignorance is not bliss. Ascension's loss is our New Testament Pentecost gain through the Holy Spirit. Amen. Would you please stand? Now may the grace of God, which surpasses all our human understanding, guard and keep us in the one true faith until we reach eternal life in heaven. Amen. And let's join together and confess our faith using the words of the third article, right? First article talks about God the Father in creation. Second article talks about God the Son in redemption. He lived, he died, he rose. The third article talks about the Holy Spirit and his work of sanctification, creating and strengthening faith. Middle of page 9. Let's join. As our Heavenly Father's faithful children, let us confess the truth he gives us concerning the Holy Spirit, as written in the third article of the Apostles' Creed, and as Martin Luther wrote in his explanation to the third article. I believe in the Holy Spirit, the Holy Christian Church, the communion of saints, the forgiveness of sins, the resurrection of the body, and the life everlasting. Amen. What does this mean? I believe that I cannot, by my own thinking or choosing, believe in Jesus Christ, my Lord, or come to him. But the Holy Spirit has called me by the gospel, enlightened me with his gifts, sanctified and kept me in the true faith. In the same way, he calls, gathers, enlightens, and sanctifies the whole Christian church on earth, and keeps it with Jesus Christ in the one true faith. In this Christian church, he daily and fully forgives all sins to me and all believers. On the last day, he will raise me and all the dead and give eternal life to me and all believers in Christ. This is most certainly true. Please be seated, and let's gather our thank offerings.

0: Would you please stand for our prayers this morning? Before we get to that responsive prayer that starts on page 10, I'm going to be praying to God, thanking God for our country, but then also keeping in mind Joel Moritz. He's back in town, back at St. Joel's. I'll share more information about him after church, but keeping Brother Joel in our prayers this morning as well. We pray. Heavenly Father, Lord of the nations, you have seen fit to bless us in many ways other than the blessing of our forgiveness. In your wisdom, you have placed us in this great nation we call the United States of America. On this Memorial Day weekend, we recall the challenges and the wars you have placed in our history. We never will know the exact purpose you have had for these deadly hostilities, but we rest in the trust and confidence of your promises of using every earthly event for the benefit of your kingdom. We thank you for blessing our nation with the men and women of our armed forces who have served this country by guarding and protecting it from enemies both in and outside its borders. Comfort the families of those soldiers who have given their lives for their country, and use the freedom and the opportunities that have been given to us so that this great nation may be used for the strengthening of your kingdom here on earth, the church. This morning, we also come to you on behalf of Joel Moritz, whom you have allowed to come back to Norfolk. We ask that you send your powerful healing on Joel and give him the best medical care so that he may recover from his trial. Give extra patience and trust in your promises to Joel through this challenge. And as you always have promised, use this to build him up in his faith and trust in you. And use us as well to help and encourage Joel in the days ahead. Keep all who are traveling safe this busy weekend so that we all may return safely here to your house in the future and continue to hear your word and praise your holy name. We ask these and all things in the name of your Son, Jesus. Amen. Dear Lord, you are worthy of the praise of all your creation. Be pleased to receive the expressions of praise which we bring to you in our songs, our offerings, and in our lives of service and obedience. We praise you for our daily bread, the forgiveness of sins, and the hope of life everlasting. We especially thank and praise you for the precious gift of salvation which you have given us freely by grace. Forgive us for lukewarm praise and for repeated failure to praise you with contentment and obedience. Give us faith to remember all that your love has accomplished for us, and to devote our lives to the proclaiming of your love for all mankind. Fill us with the Spirit's power, that our lives become a testimony to your amazing grace. Bless our nation and its leaders. Give your people the desire and power to proclaim the honor of your name. Protect your church from schism and anything that would prevent or hinder the gospel. Use us to lead more and more people to their Savior. Almighty God, we at St. Paul's give thanks to you for opportunities past and present to worship, study, and proclaim the good news of Jesus Christ. As we come together to commit ourselves to your direction for our future, we lift our hearts in gratitude, O Lord, for all those who helped prepare the way for us, for their worship, devotion, service, and care of this beloved church, school, and property. We pray that your Holy Spirit will guide us in faith for the future. Trusting in your love, help us to move forward with open and willing hearts so that we continue to grow and serve you to the glory of your name. We ask for all these things in Jesus' name, who also taught us to pray. Our Father, who art in heaven, hallowed be thy name. Thy kingdom come, thy will be done on earth as it is in heaven. Give us this day our daily bread, and forgive us our trespasses, as we forgive those who trespass against us. And lead us not into temptation, but deliver us from evil. For thine is the kingdom, and the power, and the glory, forever and ever. Amen. And now, receive with believing hearts the blessing of our Lord. The Lord bless you and keep you. The Lord make his face shine on you and be gracious to you. The Lord look on you with his favor and give you peace. Amen. Please be seated for our closing hymn there. That'd be hymn 185.
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0: Thank you so much for joining us this morning. If you're looking for a church home or would like to worship with us again, we'd love to meet you in person. 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Also, coming up this next weekend, Saturday, May 30th, our EPIC group, which is our youth group, Encouraging People in Christ, will be hosting a pancake feed. So if you're hungry Saturday morning, May 30th, you're welcome to head out to Shepherd of Peace, our sister church, which is out on 502 North 37th Street here in Norfolk. All funds raised will help support this youth summer trip. You've been listening to the Sunday morning worship service at St. Paul's Lutheran Church in Norfolk, Nebraska. We have a twofold ministry: to feed the faith of those who already trust in Jesus and to reach out to those who don't. We do this through the church, our Little Lambs preschool, and our kindergarten through eighth grade parochial school. On another note there, for our grade school, kindergarten through eighth grade, right now we are enrolling. And if you are interested, please give us a call, 402-371-1233. And we do have a special this year. So if your child is entering kindergarten through fourth grade, our first child's tuition is 50% off. It's very doable to send your child to a private school if you're interested. For more information about our congregation, what we believe, and the ministries we do, please visit our website at www.stpls.com. Thanks for worshiping with us this morning. Please join us again at 9 a.m. next week here on the radio, KNEN 94.7, or in person, 1100 Georgia Avenue here in Norfolk. As other Wisconsin Synod churches in our area include Shepherd of Peace of Norfolk, Emmanuel Hayter, Trinity Hoskins, St. John's in Stanton, Beautiful Savior O'Neill, and Prince of Peace in Yankton, South Dakota, as well as Nebraska Lutheran High School in Waco, Nebraska. 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

Judas Priest at number 358 on the 94 Rock Memorial 500, and I'm Casey Kasem. At number 357, a supergroup who featured members of King Crimson, yes, and Emerson, Lake and Palmer, Asia, and Heat of the Moment.

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5: What's that?
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5: Every year? Since when?
4: Like 2008.
5: What? Where?
4: At the Johnny Carson Theater.
5: In Norfolk?
4: Yeah.
5: Well, who's performing?
4: Charlie Behrens is the headliner this year.
5: Charlie Behrens? I see his videos all the time. He's hilarious.
4: Right? They're also bringing in Bluebird Improv with Matt Walsh. And a bunch of other funny improvisers.
5: That's a pretty cool lineup.
4: 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And the adults-only late show at the District Event Center.
5: And this is in Norfolk?
4: Yeah.
5: Norfolk, Nebraska.
4: 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You can buy tickets there, see their full lineup, even check out who's performed in the past.
5: Huh. You know, they really should publicize this festival more.
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9: 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Sunny today with a slight chance of scattered showers and thunderstorms in the late afternoon, a high in the mid-80s, south winds gusting as high as 30 miles an hour. Tonight, partly cloudy with a chance of scattered showers and thunderstorms, low in the upper 50s. Memorial Day Monday, mostly sunny with a chance of scattered showers and thunderstorms in the afternoon, a high in the upper 80s. Partly cloudy Monday night, chance of scattered showers and thunderstorms and a low in the upper 50s. And for Tuesday, mostly sunny with a high in the mid-80s.

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Ozzy at number 353 on the 94 Rock Memorial 500. Hey, it's Dick Clark with a song written out of desperation and boredom when he noticed the audience at his shows talking and he just wanted to sing nonsense to see if they were paying attention. It's Beck and Loser.

Oh, yes, we're all waiting for that number one song on the 94 Rock Memorial 500. Rick Dees here, taking you from Tom Petty at number 351 to the illustrious Elton John at 350.

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Rush at number 345 on the 94 Rock Memorial 500, and I'm Casey Kasem. At number 344, a song often mistaken as an Elvis cover, but this is a Queen original, Crazy Little Thing Called Love.

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7: 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Sunny today with a slight chance of scattered showers and thunderstorms in the late afternoon. A high in the mid-80s. South winds gusting as high as 30 miles an hour. Tonight, partly cloudy with a chance of scattered showers and thunderstorms. Low in the upper 50s. Memorial Day Monday, mostly sunny with a chance of scattered showers and thunderstorms in the afternoon. A high in the upper 80s. Partly cloudy Monday night. Chance of scattered showers and thunderstorms and a low in the upper 50s. And for Tuesday, mostly sunny with a high in the mid-80s.
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Tom Petty clocks in at number 338 on the 94 Rock Memorial 500. Hey kids, it's Dick Clark, and those spooky sounds can only mean one thing. It's the Prince of Darkness himself, Ozzy Osbourne at 337 with his pal, Mr.

Everybody wants to know what that number one song on the 94 Rock Memorial 500 is going to be. Rick D's here, and you'll just have to keep your pants on. We got a ways to go from Billy Squier at 338 to the late, great Robert Palmer at number 337.

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4: Hey, you going to the Comedy Festival this year?
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4: The festival they have every year that honors Johnny Carson.
5: Every year? Since when?
4: Like 2008.
5: What?
4: Where? At the Johnny Carson Theater.
5: In Norfolk.
4: Yeah.
5: Well, who's performing?
4: Charlie Behrens is the headliner this year.
5: Charlie Behrens? I see his videos all the time. He's hilarious.
4: Right? They're also bringing in Bluebird Improv with Matt Walsh and a bunch of other funny improvisers.
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4: Yeah.
5: Norfolk, Nebraska.
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5: Huh. You know, they really should publicize this festival more.
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11: 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Hey, not a bad forecast here. Sunshine, a high of 82 expected today. There is an outside chance for a shower today as well as tonight. There's a low expected of 56 tonight. Sunny for your Memorial Day tomorrow with a high of 87. A slight chance for a shower tomorrow night with a low down to 60. And mostly sunny Tuesday with a high of 84.

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94 Rod, good afternoon. TJ alongside with you on your Sunday. Hope you're in the mood for a countdown. It's a whole big thing this weekend. The Memorial 500 is what we've cleverly called it. And coming in at number 324, the Romantics, What I Like About You. Hey, a new forecast on the way looks pretty good. Got Sublime on the way, Autographs coming up, and we're rocking with Pearl Jam now at number 323. This is Yellow Ledbetter.

Nebraska's Rock Station 94 Rock. It's coming in at number 322 on our countdown of our Memorial 500. The song entitled Santeria. That was Sublime. Happy birthday to me, TJ. Yes, that's right. And we've also got some other birthdays to mention in a little bit. We'll talk about it. I know Bob Dylan has a birthday today, too. A few other famous rockers had some birthdays this past week, and we'll go through the list in a little bit. The countdown rolls on. Aerosmith and Def Leppard a part of it. And right now at number 321, here's Autograph. Turn up the radio here on Nebraska's Rock Station, 94 Rock.

0: Weekend 94 Rock. It's the Memorial 500 going on at number 321. It's Living on the Edge for Aerosmith as a part of our big countdown shebang going on. We got some Def Leppard on the countdown next. Let's see, Van Halen, Warrant, and Ozzy Osbourne are in the countdown too. And your pretty decent forecast on the way in just a matter of seconds. So don't go anywhere. Happy birthday to some famous rock and rollers this past week. The lead singer of Devo, Mark Mothersbaugh, has turned 76. Pete Townsend of The Who is 81. Dusty Hill of ZZ Top, who passed away a few years ago. He was born back in 1949. Joey Ramone of The Ramones, the lead singer, born back in 1951. Phil Rudd, a famous drummer for AC/DC, has turned 72. A happy birthday to all those. And a couple of birthdays for today, besides myself. Do you know who Waddy Wachtel is? Well, Waddy Wachtel, and what a crazy name that is. He's a really good guitar player. He's great. He has performed with the Rolling Stones, Warren Zevon, Linda Ronstadt, Stevie Nicks, and a zillion other bands. Waddy Wachtel is 79 today. And the great legend Bob Dylan is 85 today. Happy birthday to one and all. We're coming back with a new forecast. The countdown rolls on. Def Leppard gets us going with Hysteria. After this.
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4: 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That or their rockness. Or rocker. 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

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Anyone? Anyone? Bueller? 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

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Hey, a Green Light Great Night update is coming up. We're getting some fun things happening downtown for live music. We'll tell you about it in a little bit. 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

0: for Rock, your station rocking the weekend. It is the Eagles coming in at number 313 in our countdown for our Memorial 500. Glad you're joining us, Teej here. Right now, let's check out Today in Rock History before we do anything else. What do you say? Back in 1976, Keith Richards smashed his Bentley into a highway divider in Newton Pagnell, England, a town about 50 miles north of London. Police discovered a few substances in his vehicle, and Richards was charged with possession of cocaine and marijuana. Back in 1987, our boys Motley Crue released their fourth studio album, Girls, Girls, Girls. It features the singles Girls, Girls, Girls, Wild Side, and You're All I Need. Back in 2005, Ozzy and Sharon Osbourne put the Beverly Hills house that was featured on the hit reality TV show The Osbournes up for sale. Pop star Christina Aguilera eventually purchased the house. And back in 2009, White Stripes drummer Meg White married Jackson Smith at ex-husband and bandmate Jack White's Nashville home. Jack and Meg White were married for 4 years and divorced in the year 2000. So there you have it, Today in Rock History. We're coming back with our countdown, of course, and Alice Cooper gets us going along with a check on what's rocking in your hometown in just a moment.
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0: 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Well, we're heading for a high today of 82. Tonight, a slight chance for a shower, a low down to 56. Your Memorial Day tomorrow looks really good. Sunshine with a high of 87. Tomorrow night, a slight chance for a shower with a low of 60. And mostly sunny on Tuesday with a high of 84.
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The Chili Peppers at number 314 on the 94 Rock Memorial 500. Hello, it's Dick Clark, and keep your flannel on. We're staying in the 90s at 313 with Bush and Glycerine.

Getting the Lead Out at number 312 on the 94 Rock Memorial 500. It's Rick Dees here. And from the high seas, we set to the skies with Tom Petty at number 311, Learning to Fly.

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Cheap Trick at number 305 on the 94 Rock Memorial 500, and I'm Casey Kasem. His next band has another one coming up later in the countdown, which may contend for number one. In the meantime, Whitesnake holds down position 304 with Is This Love?

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1: Where? 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
2: In Norfolk?
1: Yeah.
2: Well, who's performing?
1: Charlie Behrens is the headliner this year.
2: 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He's hilarious.
1: Right? They're also bringing in Bluebird Improv with Matt Walsh. 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
2: Huh. You know, they really should publicize this festival more.
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The Steve Miller Band at number 300 on the 94 Rock Memorial 500. Hello, it's Dick Clark, and we're almost halfway to number one. At 299, the riff that's been banned at most guitar stores, Deep Purple and Smoke on the Water.

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Billy Idol dancing up the 94 Rock Memorial 500 at number 292. And I'm Casey Kasem. Up next, one of the most iconic sax solos of all time by the inimitable Junior Walker. At number 291, it's Foreigner with Urgent.

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Brampton comes alive at number 287 on the 94 Rock Memorial 500. Hey kids, it's Dick Clark, and we're staying with the P's at 286. From Peter to the Police.

Collective Soul at number 285 on the 94 Rock Memorial 500 and December. Hey, it's Rick Dees, and I don't miss December at all. It's the unofficial start of summer this weekend, but let's head up to the Great White North where they probably still have snow. From Canada, it's Brian Adams at 284, Run to You.

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Red Rider at number 280 on the 94 Rock Memorial 500. And I'm Casey Kasem. 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
2: 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Which song will cross the finish line first?
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0: In every Nebraska town, big or small, there are people who do more than just their jobs. They heal, they care, they give back. They're the nurses who volunteer at community events, the doctors who mentor young students, the therapists, EMTs, home health workers, and clinic staff who go above and beyond, not just for their patients, but for their towns. Now it's time to say thank you. 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
5: 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This is going to benefit the Arc of Norfolk. 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This is Wednesday morning, 10 to 11 a.m. For more details, check out the calendar section at 94rock.fm.

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8: 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Tonight, a very, very slight chance for a rain shower. A low down to 56. Sunny tomorrow for Memorial Day with a high of 87. A slight chance for a shower tomorrow night with a low down to 60. And mostly sunny Tuesday, looking good with a high of 84.
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6: Huh. You know, they really should publicize this festival more.
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0: Good Lord, Benton, what in the hell do you think you're doing?
1: Well, Mama, I'm trying to guess which song they're going to play next in this 94 rock block.
0: I got a better idea, Benton. How about you guess which hand I'm going to smack you upside the head with?